0: the Helios Overture by Carl Nielsen, mapping the course of the sun across the sky in one beautiful day on the Aegean Sea in Greece. The Philadelphia Orchestra, led there by Eugene Ormandy.
1: We're off to Switzerland and the Beaulieu Theatre for the next stop on our European music tour. The exceptional Lausanne Chamber Orchestra is led by its artistic director, Renaud Capuçon, in an overture by Mozart and Haydn's London Symphony, and Igor Levit is soloist in Mozart's Piano Concerto No. 21. I'm Jan Weller. I hope you'll be listening.
2: 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Love conquers all, or does it? Mozart's The Marriage of Figaro is a sharp-edged comedy that's simultaneously a battle of the sexes and the classes. I'm Lisa Flynn. We're at London's Royal Albert Hall for Mozart's comic masterpiece, The Marriage of Figaro. Riccardo Minazzi leads the cast and the orchestra of the Age of Enlightenment. I hope you'll be listening. 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
0: The Isidore String Quartet here with music of Florence Price. It's called Adoration.

0: Summer Day on the Mountain. It begins and ends in a fair amount of mystery, doesn't it? From the French composer Vincent Dandy, played there by the Radio Philharmonic of France, conducted by Marek Janowski.
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0: This would be from Kim Andre Arneson, and it's the Cantorai of Denver singing here, led by Joel Rinsema. We will hear There We Shall Rest.

0: There We Shall Rest by Kim André Arnesen, sung by the Kantorei Denver, led by Joel Rinsema. The biggest classical music festival in the world is underway. 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
2: 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On May 3rd, 2026, he played a recital there featuring music of Lubeck, Elgar, Joseph Bonnet, and more. Joseph Tuttle on this week's WQED Organ Series, Sunday night at 10 on QED 89.3. 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

beautiful, isn't it? But what is that? Ah, that's a good question, isn't it? Do you know that piece? So familiar. The composer? Maybe not so familiar. Zdeněk Fibich, Czech composer, born in 1850. That was one of Balanchine's very first choreographies, that little piece for solo violin. And that's still the single piece by which Fibich is largely known to the world. Hi there, it's Bill McLaughlin. Welcome to Exploring Music, String Quartets all week long. This is our fifth show on the string quartet as a form. And where we left off a year and a half or so ago, we were listening to quartets of Tchaikovsky and Dvorak and Borodin and a little bit of Grieg and Verdi, all very well-known composers. Less so this week. We're going to be listening to music composed by folks who were born just a little bit after Tchaikovsky and Borodin. They were born in the early 1840s. So this week, music of composers born in the 1850s and 60s. Fantastic music. Some of them are pretty well known, like Claude Debussy, and some of them barely at all. We're going to start with Zdeněk Fibich, who was born in 1850 in Bohemia. It's still Bohemia today, but at that time it was part of the Austro-Hungarian Empire. Later on it was Czechoslovakia, now it's part of the Czech Republic. He was born in the countryside, a little bit to the southeast of Prague. His father was a forester at a very big estate there. The family had been in service at that estate for generations. And Fibich grew up speaking largely German. His initial lessons were both at the estate and then later in Prague, but before long he went off to finish his training in Leipzig. He came back, and he was one of the Czech composers who continued to have his main orientation toward Germany, not at all like Smetana or Dvorak, who kept looking to Czech sources for their music. Let's listen to a couple movements of the Fibich Quartet in A major, which was written in 1874, so he's 24 years old. Second movement is marked Andante Semplice, and the third movement, Allegretto. In this performance, the Panocha Quartet, a quartet from Prague which specializes in performance of Czech music. Music of Zdeněk Fibich.

Wonderful. Ends in A minor there. The quartet in A major by Zdeněk Fibich. We heard the second and third movements, the Andante Semplice and the Allegretto, both performed by the Panocha Quartet. Fibich, who lived from 1850 to 1900 in what we now call the Czech Republic, was largely oriented toward Germany and Austria in his aesthetic tendencies. But I hear a little bit of polka in that last one. It's the sort of two-form music which, for Czechs, turns into polkas. For American composers, a little bit later, might turn into ragtime. For Brazilian composers, might turn into something called chorinho. It's all like bum, bum, bum, bum, bum, bum, bum, bum, bum, bum, bum, bum, bum. And the little connections in between, whether it's syncopated or swings, that's what makes it Czech or Brazilian or American. Let's hear some more from Fibich Quartet just a few years later, 1878, 4 years later. I really like this piece. We're going to listen to three movements. The Allegro Moderato, first movement. Second movement is an adagio, very heartfelt. And it starts to feel more Czech to me in the third movement, which is a scherzo marked Allegro Scherzando. Once again, the Panocha Quartet, second quartet of Zdeněk Fibich.

0: That's sweet, isn't it, the way he takes the tempo down at the end. The first three movements of the quartet in G major of the Czech composer Zdeněk Fibiš. Music composed in 1878. That was the Panocha Quartet in that performance. And I like very much the character of that scherzo, Allegro Scherzando. That sounds a bit like Dvorak to me, but in 1878, Dvorak was not very well known. He was a violist in the opera orchestra and a church organist, for that matter. So I'm not so sure that Fibiš is actually trying to imitate Dvorak. I think that must just have been the way Czech composers treated a scherzo in the 1870s. You're tuned into Exploring Music, and we're listening this week entirely to quartets by composers born in the 1860s and 70s. Wonderful music, and most of it not very well known, like the music of Zdeněk Fibiš. But you will have heard of our next composer, I promise you. But in the meantime, drop us a line. Tell us how you like this show, and suggest some more themes to us, music you'd like to explore together on Exploring Music. You can write to us via our website, exploringmusic.org.
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0: Well, Zdeněk Fibiš may be a rather unfamiliar name, but you will have heard of our next composer, who was born in Finland, 1865, lived all the way to 1957. It's Jean Sibelius, a great composer of Finland. But when he wrote his first string quartet, that was all the way back in 1885. I think at that time he was still calling himself Johann Christian Sibelius. He adopted the name Jean from a French uncle who had traveled a lot with a merchant marine, and Sibelius decided he wouldn't pronounce his name in the French style, too. The string quartet from 1885 is just at the time when Sibelius, who wasn't particularly a fast learner, had just taken up studying the violin, and he decided that playing string quartets was the way to learn music sort of from the inside out. So he was playing in a quartet of some sort that would let him play along to play Haydn quartets. Great idea. I mean, Haydn is the father of the quartet. Why not start at the very beginning? See if you find any of that classical style of Joseph Haydn in music written in 1885. Just to give you an idea, Haydn's born in 1732, so this is music written 150 years after Haydn was born, and yet has a fairly conventional classical feel to it, and is still delightful. Let's listen to two movements, the Allegro, first movement, and the Scherzo, the third movement. Here is the Sibelius Academy Quartet playing the first quartet of, let's give him the French style, Jean Sibelius.

That ritardando at the end definitely sounds like a romantic composer. But the interesting thing is that that movement is a scherzo, which is a development of Beethoven, who took the minuet that Haydn used to use in his string quartets and jazzed it up, made it faster and livelier, and called it scherzo, which means joke. This almost goes back to the minuet feel, doesn't it? Lovely little melancholy piece. Music of Jean Sibelius. We heard the first and third movements of his first string quartet written when he was 20 years old. Music from 1885 with the Sibelius Academy Quartet. We'll hear more from Sibelius' early string quartets, which are rather rarely played. And later on, toward the end of the week, we'll even get to his great masterpiece, which is called Intimate Voices. But now for the conclusion of this show, let's turn to Hugo Wolf to hear a movement from an Italian serenade. This is the Brodsky Quartet. Here's Hugo Wolf, enchanted with Italy.

A movement of Hugo Wolf's Italian Serenade. In this performance, that was the Brodsky Quartet, which played it with such elan. Well, that's all the music we can fit in today. More really interesting stuff coming up tomorrow. String quartets from Vincent Dandy, from Ernest Chausson. We hear a little bit more of these early string quartets of Jean Sibelius, and even a string quartet movement from young Richard Strauss, who was born in 1864, just 1 year before Sibelius. That's all on tomorrow. But in the meantime, there's great music coming up here right now, so don't go anywhere. Come on, give yourself a break. You deserve it.

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Our production assistants are Ella Pinsloop, Eric Opland, Adela Skoronsky, and Weston Williams. Rebecca Neistat is the WFMT production and syndication manager. 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I'm Bill McLaughlin. 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

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The voice of the arts in Western Pennsylvania.

0: Rustic Triptych by French composer Charlotte Sohi. And we heard flutists Mathilde Calderini, Omar Boucher, violin, Lu Yongxin Chang, viola, and Constance Luzzatti playing the harp.
1: Hey there, it's Bill McLaughlin, and I've been loose in the library again, tracking down string quartets by men and women who were born in the 1850s and 60s. Some very well-known and beloved, like quartets of Debussy and Sibelius, but some wonderful, rarely heard gems from Edward Elgar, Amy Beach, and a lot more. 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
0: You might say that the image you get in your imagination when listening to a piece of music is only limited by the size of your imagination. If a composer is writing about a mountain range, if they're successful, you see a mountain range. In visual art, though, there is an actual size limitation. That's why there's such a thing as an IMAX screen. It's to flood your senses with scope and spectacle. Well, even centuries ago, artists were going for this effect with enormous canvases, and the Renaissance painter Sandro Botticelli was one who was painting in these huge canvases. And this is Respighi's depiction of three of those, his three Botticelli pictures, specifically his paintings La Primavera, Springtime, The Adoration of the Magi, and The Birth of Venus.

0: It had been 20 years since they had been in Pittsburgh. On March 30th, 2026, the Juilliard String Quartet made their long-awaited return with a concert at Carnegie Music Hall, presented by Chamber Music Pittsburgh. They played music of Shostakovich, Bach, Ross, and Dvorak. The Juilliard String Quartet, on performance in Pittsburgh, Friday night at 7 on QED 89.3.
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2: It's big canvases that are depicted in this next work as well, but this is a contemporary work from the American composer Adam Schoenberg, and it's inspired by the paintings of Mark Rothko. So this is art that's far more minimalist, certainly, than Sandro Botticelli's enormous Renaissance canvases. 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

0: Finding Rothko. Music responding to the paintings of Mark Rothko by Adam Schoenberg. That was Michael Stern in the Kansas City.
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0: Limina Luminis by Olivia Bailey, played by organist Anna Lapwood on Extra Eclectic. Next time on APM Symphony Cast, we're in London at opening night of the 2026 BBC Proms Festival. Dalia Stasevska leads the BBC Symphony Orchestra in Copland, Gershwin, and Ravel's Piano Concerto with pianist Yun-Chan Lim, and we'll hear Gerald Finzi's choral ode to the spirit of music itself. That's coming up on APM Symphony Cast.
1: 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Love conquers all, or does it? Mozart's The Marriage of Figaro is a sharp-edged comedy that's simultaneously a battle of the sexes and the classes. I'm Lisa Flynn. We're at London's Royal Albert Hall for Mozart's comic masterpiece, The Marriage of Figaro. Riccardo Minazzi leads the cast and the orchestra of the Age of Enlightenment. I hope you'll be listening. 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
0: Without a doubt, Arvo Pärt hasn't stopped thinking about the eternal and the meaning of existence for a very long time. It wasn't always the case, though. He wandered in the creative wilderness for several years when he was a young composer looking for a direction that would give his work meaning. And he finally found the meaning first when he converted to Orthodox Christianity. And he says it was only then that his art could follow. And one of the first works that he wrote was this next one. Appropriately, it's called Tabula Rasa, Blank Slate, which he says is what he had to become in order to first live and then create in the purest of ways. Tabula Rasa by Arvo Pärt, played here by the Bournemouth Sinfonietta, led by Richard Stutt.

0: Tabula Rasa, Blank Slate, by Arvo Pärt, played there by the Bournemouth Sinfonietta, led by Richard Stutt. The music of eternal concerns on this edition of Extra Eclectic.
1: We're off to Switzerland and the Beaulieu Theater for the next stop on our European music tour. The exceptional Lausanne Chamber Orchestra is led by its artistic director, Renaud Capucin, in an overture by Mozart and Haydn's London Symphony, and Igor Levit is soloist in Mozart's Piano Concerto No. 21. I'm Jan Weller. I hope you'll be listening.
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3: Jim Cunningham here. 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You'll hear a performance by the Pittsburgh Symphony from recent concerts as well as from the archives. Symphonies, concertos, music both familiar and new. 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
0: The music of English composer Gavin Bryars has been described as a patient, contemplative view of time, whether relating to harmonic rhythm or human experience. I'm going to play you something from his release, The Fifth Century, which includes the seven-part title work, which is a slowly evolving setting of words by the 17th century English mystic Thomas Traherne, best known today for his work, The Centuries of Meditations, a collection of short paragraphs in which he reflects on Christian life and ministry and philosophy, happiness, childhood even. From the fifth century of Gavin Bryars, this is called Eternity is a Mysterious Absence of Times and Ages.

0: Code by Paola Prestini. Awadajan Pratt at the piano, Roomful of Teeth singing, and a Far Cry Orchestra performing. I'm Steve Seal. 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
3: On QED 89.3. Clear skies as we wake up this morning with a temperature around 59 or so. Some patchy fog before 9 o'clock. Otherwise today, it'll be partly sunny, with a high expected of 85. We'll see some scattered showers and thunderstorms in the afternoon on Wednesday. 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

0: Lonely Angel by Petrus Vasks. Mari Samuelson played the violin with the Berlin Concert House Orchestra led by Jonathan Stockhammer. It's Extra Eclectic.
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2: On this Voice of the Arts episode, Anna Singer talks with Bruce Broughton on his latest album, And on the Sixth Day, and String Theory. 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
3: Very often the violas were the group that you didn't use, because between the violins and the cellos, you cover all the notes. And finally, I realized if I stuck a few violas in there, it changes the sound, it warms up the sound. And in combination with the violins, and in combination with the cellos, it makes an intensely rich sound for both of those groups, and I try to exploit that in this piece as well.
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0: Annie Nikunin is a composer and flutist and dancer, choreographer as well, whose work fuses sound and movement and space. And this is a piece of hers that was originally staged for the Clark Art Institute overlooking the Berkshire Mountains, where the musicians became part of the choreography, responding to each other and the dancers and the audience and the surrounding landscape as well. It's called The Sound of Space Between Us. And in this case, it's an arrangement by the violinist Camilla Caldwell, and she plays all the violin parts.

0: Sean Sheba playing his electric guitar arrangement there of Meredith Monk's Nightfall. Big thanks to Jennifer Allen, as always, for putting together the playlists on the show. I'm Steve Seal. It's Extra.
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3: Clear skies as we wake up this morning with a temperature around 59 or so. Some patchy fog before 9 o'clock. Otherwise today, it'll be partly sunny with a high expected of 85. We'll see some scattered showers and thunderstorms in the afternoon on Wednesday. 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

0: Music that takes you into Dolly's life, a little girl who was the daughter of a woman that Gabrielle Fauré had relations with. That was the Academy of St. Martin in the Fields with conductor Sir Neville Mariner on Music Through the Night.
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0: In the late 1700s, London had Haydn mania. Franz Joseph Haydn was a celebrity at that point, and when he came to London to conduct a performance of one of his symphonies, the crowd was so excited. And during the performance, they pressed forward toward the stage and orchestra. They wanted to get a good look at Haydn. Well, that conveniently left a bunch of empty seats in the middle of the theater. So when a chandelier came crashing down during the performance, no one was hurt. That's how this symphony gets its unofficial nickname called the Miracle, Symphony No. 102.

0: That is Symphony No. 102, unofficially called The Miracle by Franz Joseph Haydn. We heard the Philharmonia Orchestra, conducted by Leonard Slatkin, on Music Through the Night.
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3: Clear skies as we wake up this morning with a temperature around 59 or so. Some patchy fog before 9 o'clock. Otherwise today, it'll be partly sunny with a high expected of 85. We'll see some scattered showers and thunderstorms in the afternoon on Wednesday. This is Classical QED 89.3.

0: Slavonic Rhapsody No. 3 by Antonín Dvořák. That was the Czech Philharmonic Orchestra on Music Through the Night. I'm Jalene Kahn. It's great to have you here as we enjoy these performances together. I hope you're doing well. So often when we hear music by Amy Beach, there are smaller piano pieces. She wrote a lot of those. Coming up, we're going to hear one of her more mature pieces, a one-movement string quartet. That's coming up in just a minute, so I hope you can stick around.
1: 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After 36 years with Quantum, the founder and artistic director's last production will be Shakespeare's The Tempest, running from July 17th to August 23rd.
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0: American composer Amy Beach wrote a lot of pieces for piano. She was a concert pianist, although once she got married, her husband didn't allow her to perform more than 2 public concerts per year, and she donated the profits from those concerts to charity. We've heard a lot of piano pieces by Amy Beach, but tonight we get to hear something with a little more depth. A one-movement string quartet by Amy Beach, performed here by the Ambash Chamber Ensemble.

0: the third and fourth movements from Rachmaninoff's Symphony No. 2. That was the Cincinnati Symphony Orchestra, led by conductor Pavel Yerevy. Thanks for listening with me tonight. It's always great to have your company. I'm Jalene Kahn.
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3: Clear skies as we wake up this morning with a temperature around 59 or so. Some patchy fog before 9 o'clock. Otherwise today, it'll be partly sunny with a high expected of 85. We'll see some scattered showers and thunderstorms in the afternoon on Wednesday. 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

0: Yannick Nézet-Séguin conducted the Rotterdam Philharmonic Orchestra. They were joined by flutist Emmanuel Paoud, and they played music by Robert Fobbs, Fantasy on Mozart's Magic Flute. Mozart himself will get some time in the spotlight in a couple minutes. We'll hear his Prague Symphony coming up.
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2: Hey there, it's Bill McLaughlin, and I've been loose in the library again, tracking down string quartets by men and women who were born in the 1850s and 60s. Some very well-known and beloved, like quartets of Debussy and Sibelius, but some wonderful, rarely heard gems from Edward Elgar, Amy Beach, and a lot more. 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
0: Next, we'll hear music by one of the jazz greats. Her name is Abby Lincoln. She was born Anna Marie Wooldridge in the 1930s and grew up on a farm in rural Michigan. As she started her career and changed her name, Abby Lincoln crossed paths with folks like John Coltrane and Maya Angelou. Along with music, she starred in movies and TV shows. And when it came to her music, people say she was emotionally honest and mature.

0: Mozart was a big fan of Prague, as Prague was a big fan of Mozart. And that's how that symphony got its name, Mozart's Symphony No. 38, called Prague. Andrew Manzi conducted the North German Radio Philharmonic on Music Through the Night.
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2: We're off to Switzerland and the Beaulieu Theater for the next stop on our European music tour. The exceptional Lausanne Chamber Orchestra is led by its artistic director, Renaud Capuçon, in an overture by Mozart and Haydn's London Symphony, and Igor Levit is soloist in Mozart's Piano Concerto No. 21. I'm Jan Weller. 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
4: Clear skies as we wake up this morning with a temperature around 59 or so. Some patchy fog before 9 o'clock. Otherwise today, it'll be partly sunny with a high expected of 85. We'll see some scattered showers and thunderstorms in the afternoon on Wednesday. 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

0: The first movement from Sonatina No. 1, it's called From an Invalid's Workshop by Richard Strauss. Michael Collins conducted the ensemble London Winds on Music Through the Night.
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2: Former QED Board of Directors member Tom McGough joins Jim Cunningham on this Voice of the Arts episode. In addition to the merging of the Pittsburgh Public Theater and the Pittsburgh Civic Light Opera, McGough also discusses this year's remaining productions to bring the theater companies together before their upcoming full year season.
3: How Shakespeare Saved My Life, and then we'll do A Who's Christmas, and then a tradition, a musical Christmas carol. 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And then starting in January of 2027, we'll be rolling forward with a full season of productions.
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0: Conductor Jonathan Cale has been a big champion of this composer, Lou Koester. She was from Luxembourg, born in the late 1800s. And this ensemble under Jonathan Cale has recorded a lot of her music. The Estro Armonico Luxembourg Chamber Orchestra with Lou Koester's Lorlor.

0: The Scottish Chamber Orchestra with pianist John O'Connor and conductor Charles McCarris. That was Piano Concerto No. 2 by John Field on Music Through the Night.
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3: Clear skies as we wake up this morning with a temperature around 59 or so. Some patchy fog before 9 o'clock. Otherwise today, it'll be partly sunny with a high expected of 85. We'll see some scattered showers and thunderstorms in the afternoon on Wednesday. 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

0: Original music written and performed by Joe Hisaishi. It's called Nostalgia on Music Through the Night. German composer Max Bruch was known for his delicious violin music, and that's what you'll hear from him coming up in just a minute.
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0: As Max Bruch wrote his first violin concerto, he said he wasn't really sure of his feet on this terrain. He reached out to several people for recommendations, including the famous violinist Josef Joachim, who marked up the concerto quite a bit. When it was all said and done, it took Max Bruch about half a dozen rewrites, and it ended up being one of the most popular violin concertos in the world. Max Bruch's Violin Concerto No. 1, performed here by the BBC Symphony Orchestra and violinist Rachel Barton Pine.

0: It's probably the biggest hit by German composer Max Bruch, Violin Concerto No. 1. Unfortunately, he sold the music outright to his publisher, so he made very little money from his biggest and most popular piece of music. That was a recording of violinist Rachel Barton Pine and the BBC Symphony Orchestra with conductor Andrew Litton.
1: I'm Melissa Culbertson from the City Parks Office of Special Events, host of Bach, Beethoven, and Brunch, and you're listening to The Voice of the Arts, Classical QED 89.3.
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0: on his latest album, and On the Sixth Day, and String Theory. The Emmy Award-winning film and television composer goes into his approach to the music, work with oboist Olivier Stankiewicz, and themes behind the pieces on his 2024 release.
1: Very often the violas were the group that you didn't use, because between the violins and the cellos, you cover all the notes. And finally, I realized if I stuck a few violas in there, it changes the sound, it warms up the sound. And in combination with the violins and in combination with the cellos, it makes an intensely rich sound for both of those groups, and I try to exploit that in this piece as well.
0: Visit label website Noxos.com for more information and to purchase the CD, and listen to the full interview on our Voice of the Arts page on WQEDFM.org.

0: The Vienna Berlin Ensemble with Quartet No. 1 by Gioachino Rossini.
1: This is the Composer's Datebook for August 4th. I'm John Burge. Pop singer Frank Sinatra was such a domineering figure in his field that he was known as the chairman of the board. That same nickname might have applied to the American composer William Schumann, who was at various times director of publications for G. Schirmer, president of the Juilliard School of Music, president of Lincoln Center, and on the board of many important American musical institutions. William Schumann even looked the part of a distinguished, well-dressed CEO. Oddly enough, he came rather late to classical music. Schumann was born on today's date in 1910, and as a teenager in New York City was more interested in baseball than music, even though his dance band was the rage of Washington High School. It was with some reluctance that 19-year-old Billy Schumann was dragged to a New York Philharmonic concert conducted by Toscanini. The program included a symphony by someone named Robert Schumann, and Billy Schumann was pretty impressed. A few years later, in 1933, when he heard the first symphony of the contemporary American composer Roy Harris, William Schumann was hooked and soon was writing concert music himself. By 1941, when his third symphony was premiered, Schumann was recognized as a major talent. And in 1943, he was awarded the first Pulitzer Prize for music.

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1: Classical QED, WQED FM in Pittsburgh, WQEJ in Johnstown, WXTC in Greenville. We've had some trouble in Johnstown with the signal there, unfortunately, due to the air conditioning. And we are hoping that it will be in full operation if it is not already. They were working on it yesterday, I understand. 62 degrees and 87 for the high this afternoon. Sunshine today and tomorrow. 87 again on Wednesday. Then we have some rain Thursday, Friday, and Saturday. There's a good chance of rain, but it'll be warm and in the upper 80s. It is the fourth day of August already, and a wonderful opportunity to share music by Francesco Morlacchi. This is James Galway playing the flute. Morlacchi, the Italian who lived till 1841, the Swiss shepherd, Pastore Svizzero. Happy Tuesday. Thanks so much for tuning in.

Francesco Morlacchi and his Swiss Shepherd, the Pastores Fizzero. Philip Moll played the piano. The flutist was James Galway. There's a terrific James Galway program running on the HD2, the Pittsburgh Concert Channel. I mentioned it last week because James was talking about how he improved his diet at the suggestion of a Swiss Airlines hostess who said that he should read the book Fit for Life, and he did, and he began following the diet regimen there and cleaned up his act quite a bit. It was most unusual, the way he spoke so, I don't know, off the cuff, and honestly, I thought it was very interesting. That was about 30 years ago. So you find these treasures on the Pittsburgh Concert Channel. 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But I'm glad you're listening now to Classical QED. Tomorrow evening, Pittsburgh Symphony will be on the air with percussionist Evelyn Glennie, Dame Evelyn, and Stephen Stuckey's Spirit Voices. Remember our composer of the year, Stephen? I cannot believe he left us so early. He visited the studio, it seems like, not very long ago. But you'll hear him on the air tomorrow evening with Rachmaninoff's Symphonic Dances and the Suite from Mother Goose by Ravel. Great broadcast. And then on Monday next, it will be available as a streaming audio presentation on our podcast page. If you can't find any of these things or figure out how to do it, be sure to get in touch. We'll step by step walk you through it. Well, we're off to Pforzheim in just a moment. It's going to be a nice day. Boy, yesterday the weather last night was so great. I hope you're able to get out and enjoy it. The air is so clear. 87 degrees. Tomorrow, 88 degrees. And then we have rain for the next 3 days after that, Thursday, Friday, Saturday. 62 degrees right now. Karl Stamitz, we heard several of his pieces last week. You know, he wrote more than 60 concertos. Unbelievably prolific. And late in his life, he was desperately poor and became an alchemist. He was studying, trying to figure out a way to turn lead into gold. He didn't get there, but he did write 60 some concertos, 50 symphonies. Here he is, Carl, with a clarinet concerto played on the oboe, and this is Lajos Lenches playing it with the Southwest German Chamber Orchestra at Pforzheim. Where's Pforzheim? Well, it's about 20 miles north of Stuttgart, and like Pittsburgh, they have three rivers that come together there in Pforzheim. Can you name them? The confluence of the Enz, the Nagold, and the Würm, with an umlaut over the U.

Carl, our friend Stamitz, and his concerto for the clarinet, but played here on the oboe by Lajos Lenches and the Southwest German Chamber Orchestra at Pforzheim. Paul Angerer was the conductor. Imagine poor Carl, broke at the end of his life trying to turn lead into gold. Too bad he wasn't successful, but he certainly left us 60 concertos of great fun that we hear early in the morning. The fun part is that you are here. Thank you so much. I see that Bethel Park has moved their start of school back a little bit, not too dramatically, but they're going to start on September 3rd. So about a month from now, schools will be back in business. Enjoy these summer days. We're going to have another nice one today after yesterday's terrific sunshine. I think it was a switch from Friday, wasn't it? Friday was looking like it was going to rain for several days in a row, but now the rain is the end of the week. Thursday, Friday, and Saturday, so we'll see. But sunshine today and tomorrow, and a high in the mid-80s. 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Well, I'm irrationally exuberant because I have a cinnamon roll from IKEA, which I hadn't picked up in quite a while, and I asked Laurie to get some for me. I used to go there with my friend Richard from Telio Collegio, and he always was interested in the Swedish cafe there at IKEA. I tried to give one to our morning engineer, Dennis. He's Spartan. He managed to refuse it. And they do make a good cinnamon bun at Cinnaholic here in the East End, the vegan cinnamon bun that Edward Allan Moore turned me on to. Early morning treats like Mozart. This is the quintet for piano and winds. And we have Anton Coerty, Canadian superstar and a tremendous figure in the piano world, but perhaps less famous than some. Glenn Gould, for example, overshadowed Anton. But he's here with other Canadian stars, James Somerville playing the horn and James Campbell the clarinet. It's an all-star group from above the border. And here is the Quintet for Piano and Winds by Wolfgang Classical QED.

0: Mozart, recorded in Toronto at the Glenn Gould Studio in 1999. That was Anton Coerti, piano, and James Somerville playing the horn, James Campbell, clarinet, with their colleagues playing the oboe and the bassoon, James Mason and James McKay, four guys named Jim. The forecast calls for more storms at the end of the week, so enjoy today with the high 86 and sunshine this afternoon. We're going to have a weather pattern where it will be repeating the possibility of high wind and thunderstorms later in the day for about 10 days, apparently. We'll see. It didn't work out the way the forecasters had expected on Friday of last week. They thought it was going to be raining today, I believe. So it looks good, and we're going to enjoy the music no matter what. Sure, do appreciate your tuning in, Classical QED.
1: Former QED Board of Directors member Tom McGough joins Jim Cunningham on this Voice of the Arts episode. In addition to the merging of the Pittsburgh Public Theater and the Pittsburgh Civic Light Opera, McGough also discusses this year's remaining productions to bring the theater companies together before their upcoming full year season.
2: How Shakespeare Saved My Life, and then we'll do A Who's Christmas, and then a tradition, a musical Christmas carol. We're going to do two events where we're doing readings of plays that are going to be in the 2027 season. And then starting in January of 2027, we'll be rolling forward with a full season of productions.
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0: The voice of Giovanni Mori, who teaches guitar at the School of Rock in the North Hills and helps us out, having been an intern with WQEDFM. Well, we have that forecast for more storms. We'll see what happens. We're forecasting some more winds with the Pirates in their games with the Milwaukee Brewers this week. They'll be at it again this evening. Here's Franz von Suppe. Last we had the Picadom Overture. It was with Montreal. This is from Hungary, the Hungarian State Opera Orchestra, and Janos Sándor

Franz von Suppe, the Queen of Spades, the overture to the opera with Janos Sándor and the Hungarian State Opera Orchestra. Hungary is having trouble with the hot summer, and the Danube is at such a low level that they're asking industrial clients to reduce their power consumption. The nuclear reactors that use water from the Danube for cooling don't have enough, so they're having to pull back in Hungary. I'm sure it'll be a little cooler by the end of the summer. And for now, they're asking freight trains not to move at certain parts of the day. Well, the Pirates moved to beat the Brewers yesterday, 4-3. And the relievers teamed up to hold on in the win. And Mitch Keller is out for the season after a shoulder injury. One of the Pirates' pitching stars, Mitch Keller, 2 months he's going to be out, so no pitching for the rest of the season. The bullpen's been a bit revamped. We still have another game with the Milwaukee Brewers this evening. Here is Michel Blavet from the French world of the Baroque, late Baroque. He was born in 1700. And this is Per Uhn playing the flute with the Norwegian Chamber Orchestra, Michel Blavet, classical QED.

Michel Bavet and the get together with the Chamber Orchestra of Norway. Per Yn played the flute. Michel Bavet wrote the music. It's heard on Classical QED 89.3. 7:30 in the morning, and you have the 4th of August underway. You know, there's an interesting meeting online of the artists from the airport, and Rene Pichotsky puts it together. You can find out information from the Greater Pittsburgh Arts Council, their events for the day. It's the Pitt Art in the Airport program of four artists, including Patrick Marold, Christine Lawrence, and John Pena. How exactly to get together? Well, it's on Eventbrite, I guess. You know the website Eventbrite? But it's interesting. They're getting... Alexander Calder cannot be there. He's no longer with us, but his art is still at the airport, and that's nice. That's one of the events happening today. Lots of good things going on. The Tempest is back on stage at the Cary Furnace tonight, 7:30 and through the 23rd of August for Quantum Theater. The last call for Carla Booz. Korngold now, still on the air after all these years, having left Vienna early before the war got underway. He could see the way things were going, and he wrote dozens of scores for Hollywood films. One of his first was Midsummer Night's Dream. He arranged the Mendelssohn music for the movie by Max Reinhardt, and one of his last was Deception, 1946. But he did King's Row and The Seahawk. Adventures of Robin Hood was a good one. Anthony Adverse and Captain Blood, all those film scores with Korngold. Well, here's his Much Ado About Nothing music that Gil Shaham recorded with Andre Previn playing the piano. Korngold.

Eric Wolfgang Korngold and Much Ado About Nothing. It was Gil Shaham violin and Andre Previn piano. Have to listen to all those film scores of Korngold and see all the movies too. Errol Flynn, 16 minutes before 8 o'clock. I always remember the check-in person at Pittsburgh International telling me about the music that was played from QED 89.3 and saying, it sounds like sword fights over the balcony sometime. Indeed it does. And we have Korngold to continue the mood. It's his Concerto for Viola d'Amore. It's a nice morning, and enjoy it, because the National Weather Service is concerned we're going to have 10 days of stormy weather, but it won't be entirely stormy. It's just every day there's a chance of a thunderstorm, some high wind. 87 this afternoon and sunshine. Yesterday was so beautiful. We'll have more sunshine tomorrow and the high 86. It's Thursday when the rain will be rolling in with a 70% chance of it. And we'll keep you afloat with the Vivaldi concertos, such as the Byzantine Academy and Ottavio D'Antoni.

Byzantine Academy and Ottavio Dantone playing the Viola d'Amore, Alessandro Tamperi, and it was Vivaldi's concerto from 1729, thereabouts. 3 minutes away from 8 o'clock, Bethel Park School District changed the first day of classes for all their students to Thursday, September 3rd. Mark your calendar, just a month away now. 2 day delayed start gives everybody a chance to figure out how to get the kids in and out safely with the new Bethel Park Elementary School. That's in Bethel Park. 24th of August is the first day of class for the University of Pittsburgh and Carnegie Mellon University. They're starting on the same day, August 24. This weekend, you have a chance to catch the Heartwood Acres presentation of the swing band Big Bad Voodoo Daddy. That's at 7:30 on Sunday night. Remember, the Ballet Under the Stars is the 23rd. A very interesting young, he's only 20 years old, blues guitarist Matthias Latin will be at South Park at 7:30 on Friday night. Chernomore now. Chernomore's March. This is Mikhail Glinka, and it's from Ruslan and Ludmila with the BBC Philharmonic and Vasily Sanaisky.

0: Mikhail Glinka and Ruslan and Ludmila, the Chernomor March from Vasily Senaisky and the BBC Philharmonic. 2 minutes past eight, WQED-FM, Pittsburgh, WQEJ in Johnstown. Bill McLaughlin on the air tonight with string quartet composers. Fiebig to Sibelius this week. We still have a couple of weeks of Bill from his many recordings. We had a wonderful interview which we posted on our website. You'll want to remember him. He's gone now at age 82.
1: He was such a profound musician. I knew him in his later days. He wasn't always in the best health when I was there. But in his own repertoire, the German repertoire, Beethoven was terrific. Brahms was fantastic. Wagner was amazing. And Mahler. I mean, I learned all of these things sort of sitting at his feet. And I remember one time we were up at Penn State in a residency, and I'd been asked to conduct a rehearsal with the Pittsburgh Symphony side by side with the Penn State kids. And they said, what do you want to conduct? I said, I want to do Mahler 1. And Steinberg heard about this. He said, Brahms und Mahler sind nicht für Kinder. You know, they're not for kids. I said, you're right, Maestro, but if I don't start now, I'll never get around to conducting it. I can't wait until I'm your age. And he just laughed.
0: Bill McLaughlin, remembering his encouragement from William Steinberg with his early conducting career in Penn State. They'd worked together 5 years. He was a member of the Pittsburgh Symphony Orchestra. Listen tonight for one of his last programs through the 17th of this month. He is on the air for these final broadcasts. Ignaz Josef Pleyel and a symphony from 1785. I told you we're going to have a sunny day tomorrow too, but then Thursday for the next 10 days thereafter, rain and the possible outlook every day. Watch out for those lantern flies. I see the Senators Fetterman and McCormick are doing what they can to stop the vineyard-destroying pests. And out west, you saw page one of the New York Times on Sunday. They're burning the vineyards because they can't sell enough wine. All sorts of problems there with the wine industry in California. As if the lantern fly isn't enough to worry about, the spotted lantern fly seen on Harris Island on Monday. We'll hope the legislative effort to do something about it turns it around. And the Pirates turned it around after their Cincinnati debacle over the weekend. They won yesterday with the three-run double from Horowitz. 4-3 was the first win in Milwaukee. Here's a winning symphony from Howard Griffiths and the Zurich Chamber Orchestra, Ignaz Josef Pleyel.

Ignaz Josef Pleyel and the Symphony of 1785 with Howard Griffiths and the Zurich Chamber Orchestra. 17 minutes past 8 o'clock, classical QED 89.3. What a day. How about that blue sky? Just like yesterday. It's going to be another terrific day. Had a crazy day yesterday. Coming up Wilkins Avenue, I was digging for my phone in my pocket. You're never supposed to do that, you know. And when I turned, I managed to just tap the curb enough that the AAA had to be called to replace the tire. This time, though, the driver came right away and got me all fixed up. The trouble is that I have approximately 4,000 bags in my trunk and a lot of other things, too. A box of CDs and, you know the kind of stuff that you have in your trunk, so I had to move everything. But we're rolling. I've got Michael Haydn, his trumpet concerto, the second one, and it's Nicole with Capella Istropolitana. Otto Sauter is playing the trumpet. And this is from a collection called The Trumpet in Salzburg, which has a very atmospheric picture of the town of Salzburg at night and the cathedral on the cover. Of course, Pittsburgh Symphony and Manfred Honeck will be there in just a few days, with Manfred having conducted the Ariadne auf Naxos at the opera in Salzburg on Sunday. It was the first of the performances. So he'll be doing that and then conducting Pittsburgh and jumping out for a concert in Merona at the first event of the tour in Italy. And we'll have some coverage for you. We're looking forward to it. Here's the Michael Haydn, Classical QED.

You heard music by Bieber and Haydn, the Michael Haydn trumpet concerto. A bit of Bieber, too. They were both active in Salzburg. This is from the trumpet in Salzburg with Otto Sauter and the Capella Istropolitana. Nicole Mott was the conductor. It's 8:31, classical WQED-FM in Pittsburgh, WQEJ in Johnstown. 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When we gave Sam the Q Award for his service to classical music radio, he said, "It isn't just me, it's the team." 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Here's the Pittsburgh Symphony with the Morning Song of a Jester, Alborado del Grazioso, Leonard Slatkin, and the Pittsburgh Symphony Orchestra, Classical QED 89.3.

0: Pittsburgh Symphony Orchestra and Leonard Slatkin. 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
0: Looking at the sunshine makes you smile today. It's so great. We have Raymond James supporting the broadcast of the Pittsburgh Symphony, and you can hear the orchestra in a complete two-hour outing on Wednesday evening at 7 o'clock with Dame Evelyn Glennie and Stephen Stuckey's Spirit Voices, plus Juraj Valchua at Heinz Hall with Rachmaninoff's Symphonic Dances and Ravel's Suite from Mother Goose. 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It is the birthday today of Quaylen Nassar, who helped us with the fundraising effort. On many occasions, we spent hours together with the Channel 13 fundraising and here on the radio as well. It's her birthday today. Now she's a Southside activist, soonest of the Pittsburgh Symphony, Leonard Sharrow. Had a chance to interview Leonard. He was Toscanini's bassoonist. William Schumann, the composer, New England triptych. And Jimmy Cunningham IV, violist in the Houston Symphony Orchestra. We're not going to celebrate today. We're going to postpone it until he can get home for a visit in a little while. Of course, we'll Zoom or phone. Who else? The 4th is the birthday of, well, it's Charlene Canty, the soprano at Shadyside. She's the executive administrator there, too. Keeps everybody in order. But she went to the Dana School of Music and studied at Duquesne. Sings all around town like an angel. Charlene Canty's birthday. Mark Fromm, the composer. We've had Mark in the studio here. He teaches young composers at Kappa in downtown Pittsburgh. And it was the first issue of the Saturday Evening Post, available in 1821 on this day, the 4th day of August. That was where Norman Rockwell had all his covers. Now you can see those at the museum up around Tanglewood in Massachusetts. So glad that you're here. 17 before 9. It's time to enjoy music together from Bach. This is your

0: Brand new, is just out on the Naive Classics label with the Academy of St. Martin in the Fields and playing the piano, Tianji Du. Just a couple of minutes before 9 o'clock in the morning. You have a beautiful day at a high of 86 this afternoon. It's going to be a good day to go to the film when it gets hot. That's the movie Wild Inside at the Harris Theater downtown about Flacco, the owl, who beats the odds and accomplishes the impossible. This was 2023. A Eurasian eagle owl, the largest species of owl in the world, discovered in Central Park, and he got loose. Released in New York City, surprising story. Fascination for millions. Beyond the Big Apple, busted out of his cage, barely able to fly, but adapts, explores, and goes far beyond just survival. An internationally known icon of freedom. That's Flacco, the film. It's running through the 9th of August, opens this evening downtown at the Harris Theater on Liberty Avenue. Some interesting movies coming your way this weekend. Super Troopers 3. This is the third installation of the comedy saga with the Vermont State Troopers who are plotting to stop a drug ring, and they're dealing with an extravagant wedding at the same time. It stars Jay Chandrasekhar. No, he's the director. You can see how much I know about Super Troopers. But the cast includes Brian Cox and Marissa Coughlin, Nat Faxon and Chase Crawford, Hannah Simone. 9 o'clock, this is WQED-FM Pittsburgh, WQEJ in Johnstown. This is the time to get the Carnegie International.
1: 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Takahashi discusses her artistic process, as well as sharing her work with others when working on her exhibition, Perilla People.
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0: And don't forget, Sunday brings the final organ recital for St. Paul's Summer Series 330 with John Tillian. That's a free concert in Oakland, St. Paul Cathedral. John Tillian playing the Baccarat organ there. Mozart, this is the 16th piano concerto from the Odense Symphony Orchestra, and Anne-Marie McDermott plays the piano with Kenneth Montgomery conducting.

Anne-Marie McDermott and the Odense Symphony Orchestra with Kenneth Montgomery conducting, and the concerto number 16 by Mozart. 25 minutes after 9 o'clock, it is a beautiful blue sky day with the high in the upper 80s, 87 this afternoon. Enjoy it. We'll have a little more sunshine tomorrow, and then Thursday, if you believe what the National Weather Service says, 10 days of a good possibility of rain. But we'll have some nice moments in there, I'm sure. The bleak forecast for the weekend, which called for a lot of rain, didn't turn out to be quite as dark. Now, we're looking for the movie Late Fame. This is coming out this weekend. Willem Dafoe, playing a forgotten New York poet, working in a post office, he is rediscovered by a circle of young artists. Kent Jones directs, and it's a screen adaptation of Arthur Schnitzler's posthumously published novella, which also features Greta Lee and Edmund Donovan. Gotta see it. Late Fame. It's not opening in Pittsburgh right away. I see it's in Cleveland and Philadelphia. How could that be? Cleveland. We'll have to get Joe Morrison on it. He's the guy that programs the films for the Harris downtown. And he went to Temple, worked at the Hollywood Theater for a while over there in Dormont. Joe, Late Fame is the movie we want him to get on to. And in the meantime, we have Dittersdorf. This is the Carl Ditters von Dittersdorf, Storming of the Bastille, in our late Bastille Day celebration just a couple of weeks ago. It's the Concerto Cologne, to play it, classical QED.

0: Storming of the Bastille. You heard it. It was Dittersdorf there, Carl Ditters von Dittersdorf, Concerto Cologne. André Previn once noted that Carl Haas, who was our host of Adventures in Good Music, had a unique interest in Dittersdorf. He said, I'd have never known who Dittersdorf was if it wasn't for Carl. 10:13, so many we would never know about if it wasn't for Bill McLaughlin, string quartet composers from Fibich to Sibelius, in his last programs through the 17th of August. And we're remembering Bill and his many contributions with a beautiful conversation posted on our podcast page at WQEDFM.org. He talked about so many things, about his work in the symphony, about the future of classical music, about the program.
1: One of the things I really love about radio is that it's a much more creative art form than TV, for example. I mean, people talk about vegging out in front of a TV, right? You don't veg out in front of a radio, not in the same way, because you can't see the pictures. And so if somebody's telling you a story, you have to see that. You have to help. And it's your use of your imagination and your creativity that completes the picture. And that's much more involving and much more fun.
0: There was an article just to that effect in the news the other day about watching and listening to football, that people who listen to football on the radio are much more involved with the game. Of course, we don't have too many football games on the radio. Mainly Hans Pfitzner and his Melody of Love. This is the Liebesmelodie from the Czech State Radio Symphony Orchestra, Classical QED.

love melody, Liebes Melodie from Hans Pfitzner with the Czech State Radio Orchestra. Herbert was the conductor, Herbert Beisel. 4 minutes away from 10, it's classical QED 89.3. It was Westwood One. Of course, they have a vested interest because they own a lot of radio stations, but the research suggested that people who listen to the game on the radio feel it much more intensely, listening to the Steelers rather than watching them. And of course, when you're watching TV, you could be getting the snacks, the guacamole and the chips and everything going. Now, you'll feel it intensely if you get to the organ recital of John Tillian, 3:30 on Sunday at St. Paul Cathedral. It's the last one of the season. And the Tempest is on through the 23rd of August, Cary Blast Furnace. Tonight would be a terrific night with the open air and the performance beginning at 7:30. And then Hartwood Acres has Matthias Latin, who is a young blues star, apparently very gifted. He's going to be there with a backup band, too. That's at South Park, and it's free, 7:30 Friday. Hartwood Acres with Big Bad Voodoo Daddy, a swing band, and the ballet with Under the Stars. Date for your calendar, the 23rd of August. Those events are also at 7:30.

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0: Little snippet there from Clarecia Saad, Luzilian it's called, and it was played nicely by the Aquarella Guitar Quartet. You can hear those traditional influences happening there. Coming up, Rhapsody in Blue, and still on the way, an overture for a mosque.
1: Joseph Tuttle is the organist and choir director at St. John's Lutheran Church of Highland. On May 3rd, 2026, he played a recital there featuring music of Lubeck, Elgar, Joseph Bonnet, and more. Joseph Tuttle on this week's WQED Organ Series, Sunday night at 10 on QED 89.3. 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
0: George Gershwin composed his masterpiece Rhapsody in Blue in a massive panic after reading a newspaper article for a concert he didn't know he was writing for. The rattling sounds and steely rhythms you'll hear, it's supposed to represent a train ride, which he actually encountered in real life going to Boston, helped him visualize the entire structure of the piece. At the debut in 1924 at Aeolian Hall, the solo piano part wasn't fully written down, so Gershwin improvised and played it from memory. Here's Rhapsody in Blue, George Gershwin, New World Symphony, Michael Tilston Thomas, the pianist and conductor.

0: Great interpretation there, led by Michael Tilson Thomas, conductor and pianist, with the New World Symphony of Rhapsody in Blue, an American classic, if ever there was one, George Gershwin. Ernest John Moran, coming up next, an overture for a masque.
1: Love conquers all, or does it? Mozart's The Marriage of Figaro is a sharp-edged comedy that's simultaneously a battle of the sexes and the classes. I'm Lisa Flynn. We're at London's Royal Albert Hall for Mozart's comic masterpiece, The Marriage of Figaro. Riccardo Minazzi leads the cast and the orchestra of the Age of Enlightenment. I hope you'll be listening. 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

0: Ola Edvard Antonsen, the soloist in a trumpet concerto by Haydn with the English Chamber Orchestra and Jeffrey Tate.
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3: 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And finally, I realized if I stuck a few violas in there, it changes the sound, it warms up the sound. 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
4: Telemann came from a well-to-do family. Along with that came a good education, cultural stimulation, and the chance to travel. When he was away from home, he liked to explore new ideas and consider a variety of different national styles. Three that are often mentioned are French, Italian, and Polish. Even though I can't always single them out, what I hear makes me smile. I sort of imagine Telemann working the crowd. His inclusive music is on the way in about 15 minutes. Good morning. I'm Melissa Owsley. Let's get started with a piano piece by Enrique Granados. It's called The Straw Mannequin.

0: That group is called Música Antigua of Cologne, an early music group that was founded in 1973 by students at the Conservatory of Music in Cologne. They were together for about 33 years, made lots of recordings with an eye toward music of the 17th and 18th centuries. You just heard them play a string divertimento in B flat major by Telemann.
1: 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Dalia Stasevska leads the BBC Symphony Orchestra in Copland, Gershwin, and Ravel's Piano Concerto with pianist Yun-Chan Lim, and we'll hear Gerald Finzi's choral ode to the spirit of music itself. That's coming up on APM Symphony Cast.
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0: Peace. 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
2: Tom McGough joins this Voice of the Arts episode to discuss the merging of the Pittsburgh Public Theater and the Pittsburgh Civic Light Opera. He goes into the hopeful future the merger will bring, with its first full year season to be launched in January. Here's what McGough had to say about the vision behind the merger.
3: And what we're trying to do is take the best of each organization to create an entirely new producing theater company with an entirely new vision. We think not just about what shows can we produce, but what jobs can we create? What opportunities for artists can we create?
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0: Piano playing was considered a socially acceptable activity for a young woman, and music in general was regarded as a feminine pursuit. I'm talking about the early 1900s, so no surprise that some women decided to try their hand at being composers. One of them was May Ofterhide, and you just heard her Totally Different Rag, that's the name of it, played by Virginia Eskin.
1: Percussionist Dame Evelyn Glennie joins the Pittsburgh Symphony for Stephen Stuckey's Spirit Voices. Plus, Slovakian conductor Juraj Valčura is welcomed back to Heinz Hall with Sergei Rachmaninoff's Symphonic Dances and Ravel's Suite from Mother Goose. I'm Jim Cunningham, saving you the best seat in the house on Pittsburgh Symphony Radio, made possible thanks to the Spanos Group of Raymond James from PRX. 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
2: We're off to Switzerland and the Beaulieu Theater for the next stop on our European music tour. The exceptional Lausanne Chamber Orchestra is led by its artistic director, Renaud Capucin, in an overture by Mozart and Haydn's London Symphony, and Igor Levit is soloist in Mozart's Piano Concerto No. 21. I'm Jan Weller. I hope you'll be listening.
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0: This music was composed in the early 1900s. Vaughan Williams was preparing the new edition of the English hymnal for the Church of England, and a 16th century tune by Thomas Tallis caught his attention. So a few years later, he went back to that and created this incredible piece for string orchestra. It's called Fantasia on a Theme of Thomas Tallis, the Atlanta Symphony Orchestra, led by Robert Spano.

0: Music for string orchestra divided into several parts. That was the Fantasia on a theme of Thomas Tallis by Raphon Williams. Robert Spano led the Atlanta Symphony Orchestra.
1: It had been 20 years since they had been in Pittsburgh. 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

0: The string version of a Downland Suite by John Ireland, originally for brass band. That was the City of London Sinfonia with conductor Richard Hickox.
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0: A section called Sun, S-O-N, from Tropical Airs by Paquito de Rivera. That was Imani Wins. Mozart, a piano concerto, coming up in a moment.
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0: Mozart was ever aware of trying to please his audience, and it wasn't as though this was one group with a single opinion. He knew that some were music connoisseurs, while others had ears that were much less, I'll just say, discriminating, not to mention his patrons and royalty, in other words, his paying customers. So he did his best to strike a happy balance. Here he is trying to do that in his Piano Concerto number 11 in F major. This is Mitsuko Uchida with the English Chamber Orchestra and conductor Jeffrey Tate.

0: Maurice Ravel's Introduction and Allegro, performed there by Lily Lasquin Harp, along with members of the Quartet Via Nova, flute and clarinet in the mix as well. I'm Melissa Owsley.
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2: Former QED Board of Directors member Tom McGough joins Jim Cunningham on this Voice of the Arts episode. In addition to the merging of the Pittsburgh Public Theater and the Pittsburgh Civic Light Opera, McGough also discusses this year's remaining productions to bring the theater companies together before their upcoming full year season.
3: How Shakespeare Saved My Life, and then we'll do A Who's Christmas, and then a tradition, a musical Christmas carol. 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And then starting in January of 2027, we'll be rolling forward with a full season of productions.
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4: And a very good afternoon to you. I'm Anna Singer. It is 2 o'clock and it is a beautiful day. 79 degrees right now. Fair skies. It'll remain sunny and it feels a little bit hot with the humidity at about 56 or so. And then we'll have a high of 87 this afternoon. Tonight, mostly clear, dropping down to 69, and then we're going to see some of those showers and thunderstorms, at least right now for the next week. At least those are part of the forecast. But tomorrow, mostly sunny, despite showers and thunderstorms. That will happen mainly after 4 p.m. Our high could get to 88. And on Thursday, showers and thunderstorms midday and a high around 86 degrees. It is a pleasure to be with you this afternoon. Thanks so much for tuning in to Classical QED 89.3. We begin with clarinetist Emma Johnson and pianist Gordon Back. We're going to hear some fantasy pieces, or a fantasy Stück, for clarinet and piano by Robert Schumann.

0: We heard Robert Schumann's Fantasy Stück, beautiful fantasy pieces for clarinet and piano with Emma Johnson, clarinet, and Gordon Back was the pianist. Well, I'm really excited because I'm involved in a concert that's happening next week. It's a sacred music concert, and it's going to be at Assumption Church in Bellevue, which is located at 45 North Sprague Avenue, and it is honoring Father Tim Dealey. And one of the instigators, the promoters behind this concert, is Samuele Bozzola, Sam Bozzola, who is the son of Claudia Pinza. And they're both in the studio with me this afternoon. I'm thrilled to have you guys here. Father Tim, Sam, thank you so much.
1: Thanks, Anna. It's great to be back.
0: It is great to be back. You know, we were just talking briefly. I was trying to figure out your wonderful mother, Claudia Pinza, passed away, I guess, 9 years ago yesterday.
1: Exactly, yes, 9 years ago yesterday. Yes.
0: I can't believe she's been gone that long. Yeah. She was such a force to be reckoned with.
1: Yes, especially in the opera world.
0: Especially in the opera world.
1: In the kitchen, too.
0: Definitely in the kitchen. I love those Sunday evenings, which still continue, evenings at your house with wonderful, wonderful food.
1: Yeah, she impacted a lot of people's lives as far as careers and singing and things like that. I mean, even you went to her school a few times.
0: At least three times, yeah. Yes, yeah. Exactly. As a matter of fact, we're going to feature Vivica Jeannot this fall. Great. In the Idaspe, which was performed by Quantum Theater. So that is great. And sitting with you is Father Tim. Father Tim, retiring, or what is this concert about?
2: My joke is that I'm retiring.
0: Okay.
2: Actually, I was at the parish for 7 years, mm-hmm. Since 2019. It's the only place I've been a priest, and I'm being moved to Rome, to Italy, to study canon law there for 3 years. So there's been a series of going away parties, and this is kind of the capstone. And it's kind of a benefit concert to proceed all the social work that the ladies do in the parish. So the Ladies of Charity, the St. John Newman Society, and the Ladies Auxiliary at Sacred Heart. So,
0: so
2: it's a benefit concert.
0: Did you
2: concert
0: in your honor? And Kevin Glavin, of course, is going to be,
2: yes,
0: a part of that concert.
2: Santa Claus or no?
1: No.
2: Could be.
0: So, did you apply for this study of canon law? How does that work?
2: The sort of needs of the diocese. There, mm-hmm. there used to be about 12 canon lawyers. There's only two now. And so there was a need, and I had the right background in languages and Italian and philosophy and theology. And so it's sad to leave, but also exciting for a new adventure. So,
0: absolutely. It sounds extremely exciting.
2: This is my tutor here to my left.
0: So, of course, because he teaches Italian, and we all can speak better because of Sam.
2: Mm-hmm.
0: When you get there, have you ever lived in Italy for any length of time?
2: I've not. I've visited a few times,
0: mm-hmm.
2: Just as a tourist. I took Italian in college at Boston College 25 years ago, so there's something hopefully a little
0: still there. Sticking around a little bit.
2: This will be my first time living abroad.
0: Oh my gosh, how exciting.
2: An American Pope now, so my goal is to watch a baseball game with the American Pope, if that's at all possible.
0: Oh, I like that goal. Excellent. You'll have to send us a report.
2: I will. I'll send you a picture if that ever happens.
0: Absolutely. So, Sam, tell me a little bit about this concert. What did you want to do?
1: Well, Father Tim has had a big impact in my life, even though I've known him a few years. And so when I heard that he was leaving, I was happy for him on one hand, but on the other hand, I'll miss him. I'll miss him at the parish, because now I'm a lector,
0: mm-hmm.
1: at the Assumption. So every couple of weeks I read.
0: Mm-hmm.
1: And I've also done some programs there.
0: Mm-hmm.
1: So I thought, well, I'd like to do something for him that it'll be something that he'll, remember as he goes away. And so I started thinking, what could I do? And I said, well, how about a nice concert? Because with you and Kevin, and there's Tim Orr and another woman from the Mendelssohn Choir, and then Dr. Neil Staherski is going to be, who's the organist there.
0: He's the music director and,
1: yes,
0: organist,
1: exactly,
0: at Assumption.
1: So he, mm-hmm. will perform, I think, a few pieces. And also, he said this, maybe he'll get some of the choir involved.
0: Oh, great.
1: Yeah. So it's going to be mostly, music from sacred music,
0: mm-hmm.
1: things like that. So I just thought it would be a good thing to have the church involved and really give him a fond farewell, with the hope that maybe one day he'll come back and say hello to us. But that was my whole reason. I thought, well, you know, why not do something? That church, that organ is unbelievable.
0: Is it?
1: You're right. I mean, it's
2: a Cassavant organ, is that?
1: Yeah.
0: Really?
1: Yeah, I mean,
0: oh my goodness!
1: People come from all over, and the acoustics. We just did a program there. That you were at, that I did the different Ave Marias that were done throughout the history.
0: Mm-hmm.
1: Song.
0: Mm-hmm.
1: And so we had a couple singers sing, and the acoustics are beautiful.
0: Oh, that's wonderful.
1: Yeah, it's incredible. The resonance, you know, I felt like I was a La Scala. But
0: but instead, you're in Bellevue.
1: Exactly.
0: That's kind of cool.
1: Yeah, so that was my whole idea for doing this. I just think it'd be something interesting, and, you know, and there's not enough of that around those type of concerts.
0: I agree. There's not, and especially right now, there's sort of just a dearth of concerts going on because it's August and mm-hmm. people are off or doing whatever they're doing, vacationing before school starts again, and the September, you know, starts to go full force with new concert seasons and all that kind of stuff. So it's kind of nice to have something like this to enjoy, and it's going to be next Friday, the 14th, and the concert is at 7 p.m. And of course, there's plenty of parking around the church.
1: There's parking right across the street.
0: Mm-hmm.
1: The church also has dedicated parking on the other side of the street. What's the name of that street, Father?
2: North Jackson.
1: There's
2: plenty of parking.
1: Yeah.
0: And will there be a reception afterward or anything like that?
1: We're working on that.
0: Okay.
1: We'll see how the ladies.
0: So I was going to say the ladies need to get together and do some sort of Pittsburgh cookie table.
2: They're worn out from all my going away parties, but there will.
1: Plus this week there's the at the Assumption there's a festival.
0: Oh my goodness.
2: Wednesday through Saturday.
0: And what's the festival celebrating?
2: Just our yearly
0: Maria
2: festival.
0: Or just the yearly festival?
2: To support the school now. It's just to support the ministries of the parish and mm-hmm. kind of bring the community together. And it's an old school festival. Nothing fancy, no big rides, but a lot of fun little games and a lot of stuff for the kids.
0: A good family festival.
2: Good family festival.
0: You know, I was just thinking, because I spent so many times with you and your family, Sam, in Italy at this time. And of course, August 15th is Ferragosto, and the races that take place in Siena, the Palio, and
1: that's
0: the
1: 18th. I mean,
0: the 15th. Yes, right. Ferragosto. And so the memories that I have of horses in churches and all sorts of fabulous things going on. Mm-hmm. The Italians know how to celebrate.
2: They do. And it's always for the Assumption, which is the 15th, which is the name of the church.
1: Right.
2: So it's kind of a fitting.
0: That's great. Yeah. That's great.
1: Next day is the Assumption.
0: Is the Assumption. Yeah. Father Tim, will you be leaving soon, or when is your plane out of here?
2: Mid-September. So the Italian university schedule seems pretty late.
0: Mm-hmm.
2: So the classes start in October, and then it's a pretty laid-back kind of schedule, I would say, from coming from the American university system. So we don't start till October, which is quite nice.
0: It's kind of very nice. You can enjoy getting settled and all that sort of things.
2: Right.
0: We'll have to come over and visit, I think.
2: Please do. I'd love to.
1: You know how they say in Italy, dolce di far niente.
0: Sweet for nothing?
1: No, the sweetness of doing nothing.
0: Ah, the sweetness of doing nothing, yes.
1: La dolce vita.
0: La dolce vita,
2: I
0: si.
2: I will be doing a lot, but I will also be.
0: Well, the concert will be next Friday evening, 45 North Sprague Avenue at Assumption. And I'm sure the ladies will put together some fabulous cookies and all sorts of good things. And of course, Kevin Glavin will be there. And I believe you mentioned, well, the organ will be featured, but also myself and Chelsea Cockburn and Timothy Orr, and of course the music director, Dr. Neil Ostahursky, will be playing the organ. So gentlemen, thank you so much. I'm looking so much forward to this and your celebration, Father Tim.
2: Thank you so much, Anna.
0: Absolutely. Sam, as always.
1: Thank you, Anna, for having us, and I hope to see you soon.
0: We will see you next week, but also we will celebrate Claudia next year.
1: Yes, project we'll talk about next year.
0: A big project, of course. Absolutely. Gentlemen, thank you so much.
2: Thank you.

0: That recording with Daniel Hope, violin, Paul Neubauer, viola, cellist David Finkel, and Wu Han at the piano. Johannes Brahms, the quartet for piano and strings, number one, opus 25, recorded at the Chamber Music Society of Lincoln Center. Wow, a very enthusiastic crowd there at the end of that. This is a recording on the Deutsche Grammophon label. And good afternoon, 3 o'clock. I'm Anna Singer, and you're listening to Classical WQED-FM 89.3 Pittsburgh and WQEJ 89.7 Johnstown on HD1 and WQEDFM.org. 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
1: 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In addition to the merging of the Pittsburgh Public Theater and the Pittsburgh Civic Light Opera, McGough also discusses this year's remaining productions to bring the theater companies together before their upcoming full year season.
2: How Shakespeare Saved My Life, and then we'll do A Who's Christmas, and then a tradition, a musical Christmas Carol. 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And then starting in January of 2027, we'll be rolling forward with a full season of productions.
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3: Love conquers all, or does it? Mozart's The Marriage of Figaro is a sharp-edged comedy that's simultaneously a battle of the sexes and the classes. I'm Lisa Flynn. We're at London's Royal Albert Hall for Mozart's comic masterpiece, The Marriage of Figaro. Riccardo Minazzi leads the cast and the orchestra of the Age of Enlightenment. I hope you'll be listening.
0: Saturday afternoon at 1 on QED 89.3. It is 84 degrees, kind of a couple of clouds out there. Our high this afternoon will get to 87. Tonight, mostly clear skies, a low of 69. And then on Wednesday, we'll see some showers and thunderstorms, probably after 4 o'clock. Other than that, though, mostly sunny and our high getting to 88. Here is the Divertimento for String Orchestra by Canadian composer Srul Irving Glick. Brian Law and the 13 Strings of Ottawa.

0: Canadian composer Srul Irving Glick and his Divertimento for String Orchestra. Brian Law conducting the 13 Strings of Ottawa. Good afternoon. Pleasure to be with you. 21 minutes after 3 o'clock and exploring music tonight at 9.
1: Hey there, it's Bill McLaughlin, and I've been loose in the library again, tracking down string quartets by men and women who were born in the 1850s and 60s. Some very well-known and beloved, like quartets of Debussy and Sibelius, but some wonderful, rarely heard gems from Edward Elgar, Amy Beach, and a lot more. So come explore string quartets with us this week on Exploring Music. 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
0: Here is Friedrich Kalkbrenner. He's a Norwegian composer, and this is for piano and orchestra, a Grand March, Orage, and Polonaise. Howard Shelley is conducting from the piano the Nuremberg Symphony Orchestra.

0: Norwegian composer Friedrich Kalkbrenner and a Grand March, Orage and Polonaise. Howard Shelley conducted the Nuremberg Symphony Orchestra from the piano on Classical QED 89.3.
1: Coming up is a special weekend in Twinsburg, Ohio. It's the annual Twins Days Festival, celebrating the uniqueness of twins and other multiples. The event's been going on since 1976, on the first full weekend in August. Sunday Baroque is celebrating musical twins, including identical twin sisters from Turkey, who are pianists, and a couple of Hungarian twin brothers who are guitarists. It's twice the fun on Sunday Baroque this week. Sunday morning at 7.
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0: 84 degrees right now. A couple of clouds out there right and for the moment, and our high getting to 87. Clear tonight, a low of 69, and then we'll see some showers and thunderstorms probably after 4 tomorrow. Other than that, mostly sunny with a high near 88. A brand new CD on the Gaudeamus label. And of course, we have a little bit of Bach, Johann Sebastian Bach, and one of the concertos for violin and strings, BWV 1042. Sonnerie with the violinist Monica Huggett.

0: Johann Sebastian Bach on Classical WQED-FM 89.3 Pittsburgh and WQEJ 89.7 Johnstown on HD1 and WQEDFM.org, the voice of the arts in Western Pennsylvania. We heard Monica Huggett with Sonnerie in BWV 1042, and it's all made possible by you, our listener members, and also from the Spanos Group of Raymond James, providing retirement and estate planning for our region since 1980. For information about the Spanos Group of Raymond James, 866-916-RETIRE. 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We'll drop down to 69. We could see some showers and thunderstorms tomorrow, but other than that, mostly sunny, our high getting to 88. Showers and thunderstorms continue into Wednesday night with a low of 70, and the showers and thunderstorms are a part of the forecast on Thursday with a high around 86 or so.
1: Tom McGough joins this Voice of the Arts episode to discuss the merging of the Pittsburgh Public Theater and the Pittsburgh Civic Light Opera. He goes into the hopeful future the merger will bring, with its first full year season to be launched in January. Here's what McGough had to say about the vision behind the merger.
2: And what we're trying to do is take the best of each organization to create an entirely new producing theater company with an entirely new vision. 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What opportunities for artists can we create?
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0: Frank Bridge now, English composer born in 1879. This is a fantasy for piano and strings, a quartet. We'll hear the Adkins String Ensemble with pianist Edward Newman.

0: Frank Bridge and the Quartet for Piano and Strings, the Fantasy Quartet, with members of the Adkins String Ensemble and pianist Edward Newman on Classical QED.
1: Jim Cunningham talks with Carla Booz from Quantum Theater on this Voice of the Arts episode. 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
2: The scenic design is by Stephanie Meyer Staley, the costume design by Susan Sue, lighting by C. Todd Brown, and sound by Joe Pino. These are people who have made me look great for decades, and we are so enjoying this last work together.
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0: Here are the Romantics. This is by Josef Lanner with Johannes Wiltner and the Johann Strauss Ensemble of Vienna.

0: Josef Lahner and the Romantics with Johannes Wiltner and the Johann Strauss Ensemble of Vienna on Classical QED 89.3. Good afternoon. Pleasure to be here. I'm Anna Singer. 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
1: 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Dalia Stasevska leads the BBC Symphony Orchestra in Copland, Gershwin, and Ravel's Piano Concerto with pianist Yun-Chan Lim, and we'll hear Gerald Finzi's choral ode to the spirit of music itself. That's coming up on APM Symphony Cast.
0: Saturday night at 8 on QED 89.3. This is a trio. It's for violin, cello, and piano. It's by Josef Suk. And we'll hear the Berlin Philharmonic Piano Trio. Philip Mall, piano. Rüdiger Liebermann, violin. And Christoph Igelbrink, cello.

Josef Suk. A trio for violin, cello, and piano. We heard members of the Berlin Philharmonic Piano Trio, pianist Philip Mall, violinist Rüdiger Liebermann, and cellist Christoph Igelbrink on Classical, QED 89.3. You can always hear a bit of Mozart with Jim Cunningham at 9 o'clock in the morning. Here is Mozart's Symphony No. 21 in A major. Sir Charles Mackerras conducts the Prague Chamber Orchestra.

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For more information about the Spanos Group of Raymond James Financial Advisors, 866-916-RETIRE. 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Partly cloudy skies now and currently 85 degrees. Clear tonight, dropping down to 69, and then maybe some showers on Wednesday. That would happen after 4 o'clock. For the most part, mostly sunny. And a high of 88, about a 30% chance of precipitation on Wednesday. Showers and thunderstorms midday on Thursday, at least right now, and that's about an 80% chance of precipitation. We begin our last hour together with the Ritirata di Madrid, the retreat from Madrid. This is one of those wonderful quartets with guitar, Pepe Romero and the Academy Chamber Ensemble, music of Luigi Boccherini.

0: And they retreat away to Madrid, the Ritirata di Madrid, by Boccherini with the Academy Chamber Ensemble, guitarist Pepe Romero, on Classical QED 89.3.
1: Tom McGough joins this Voice of the Arts episode to discuss the merging of the Pittsburgh Public Theater and the Pittsburgh Civic Light Opera. He goes into the hopeful future the merger will bring, with its first full year season to be launched in January. Here's what McGough had to say about the vision behind the merger.
2: 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What opportunities for artists can we create?
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0: We have Nancy Galbraith now and her Euphonic Blues. This was performed at Heinz Hall in 2014 with Donald Runicles conducting the Pittsburgh Symphony Orchestra.

0: Nancy Galbraith and Euphonic Blues, written in 2012, performed here at Heinz Hall in 2014 with Donald Runicles conducting the Pittsburgh Symphony Orchestra on Classical QED 89.3.
1: It had been 20 years since they had been in Pittsburgh. On March 30th, 2026, the Juilliard String Quartet made their long-awaited return with a concert at Carnegie Music Hall, presented by Chamber Music Pittsburgh. They played music of Shostakovich, Bach, Ross, and Dvorak. The Juilliard String Quartet, on performance in Pittsburgh, Friday night at 7, on QED 89.3.
0: We have Franz Anton Dimmler. This is a clarinet concerto with Jerzy Malat and the Kurpfalz Chamber Orchestra. Karl Schlechter is the clarinetist.

Franz Anton Dimmler. We heard a clarinet concerto with Jerzy Malat and the Kurpfalz Chamber Orchestra. Karl Schlechter was the clarinetist. And heard on Classical, WQED FM 89.3 Pittsburgh and WQEJ 89.7 Johnstown on HD1 and WQEDFM.org, the voice of the arts in Western Pennsylvania. 83 degrees with fair skies right now. It'll be mostly clear tonight and dropping down to 69. Tomorrow, about a 30% chance of precipitation with showers and thunderstorms arriving after 4 p.m. Other than that, it will be mostly sunny. Our high getting to 88. Showers and thunderstorms Wednesday night, mostly cloudy as we drop down to 70. And we'll see some more showers and thunderstorms with about an 80% chance of that on Thursday.

0: That's called Puzzle 2, a movement from Music for a Puppet Court by Oliver Newsom. That was Oliver himself conducting the London Sinfonietta.
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0: There's several pieces that exist on borrowed identities this hour, but next is more of a mirror image. Dobrynka Tabakova disguised this original piece as music by Jean-Philippe Rameau. It's called Suite in the Old Style in the plain English title, but the score also carries the court jester Amoureux, an anagram of Rameau.

0: Sabina Meyer playing clarinet with the Academy of St. Martin in the Fields and Iona Brown at the head of it all. That was the Clarinet Concerto No. 10 by Carl Stamitz.
1: Love conquers all, or does it? Mozart's The Marriage of Figaro is a sharp-edged comedy that's simultaneously a battle of the sexes and the classes. I'm Lisa Flynn. We're at London's Royal Albert Hall for Mozart's comic masterpiece, The Marriage of Figaro. Riccardo Minazzi leads the cast and the orchestra of the Age of Enlightenment. 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
3: 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I'm Jan Weller. I hope you'll be listening.
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0: Hi, I'm Scott Blankenship with music by Ilmari Hanakainen to finish up the hour. He wrote his Harvest Dance Suite in the 1930s, and this is at a point when Finland was finding its modern voice, but still pretty deeply rooted in the rhythms of rural life. But he wasn't trying to imitate the great European masters either. He's actually bottling up something local, something honest. His Harvest Dance Suite is performed by Petri Sakari, conducting the Finnish Radio Symphony Orchestra.

0: That's the Harvest Dance Suite by Ilmari Hanakainen with Petri Sakari conducting the Finnish Radio Symphony Orchestra. 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
2: 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The Emmy Award-winning film and television composer goes into his approach to the music, work with oboist Olivier Stankiewicz, and themes behind the pieces on his 2024 release.
3: Very often the violas were the group that you didn't use, because between the violins and the cellos you cover all the notes. And finally I realized if I stuck a few violas in there, it changes the sound, it warms up the sound. And in combination with the violins and in combination with the cellos, it makes an intensely rich sound for both of those groups, and I try to exploit that in this piece as well.
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0: I found an article online that was published several years ago, and the title was The Truth About Rodrigo's Concierto de Aranjuez. And immediately I thought, oh boy, here we go. What problematic little bit of information has someone dug up about this hero of Spanish music? It wasn't bad at all, but it did shatter a few stereotypes that you might have about the place that inspired this concerto. I'll tell you a little bit more about it in 30 minutes, and you'll hear Milos Karadalic as the soloist for Concierto de Aranjuez. Here's the overture in Gigue from Les Concerts by Mademoiselle Laurent.

0: That's Stuart Goodyear playing piano with the Cincinnati Pops Orchestra and Eric Kunzel conducting the third movement from a piano concerto by Leroy Anderson. Stay with me. Coming up, you'll hear the Aranjuez Concerto by Joaquin Rodrigo, and some gentle music by Jean Sibelius is coming up in just a moment.
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0: After World War I, Jean Sibelius was very concerned about rebuilding his life, like a lot of people around him was. So Jean started putting back together his career and finances by writing very accessible music, shall we say, and more importantly, commercially viable. This is his Suite Mignon, with William Boughton conducting the English String Orchestra.

0: Rodrigo's Aranjuez Concerto with the London Philharmonic Orchestra and Milos Karadalic playing guitar.
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